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1: We're just dancing, we're just hugging, singing, screaming, kissing, tugging on the sleeve of how it used to be. 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I'll dropkick Russell Stover, move into the starting over house. You know Matt Rouse and Jester watching me achieve my dreams. 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

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We can make some plans instead. Send me an IM, I'll be your friend. 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So I'll curate some situations, make my job a big vacation, and I'll say fuck Bush and fuck this war. My war paint is Sharpie ink, and I'll show you how much my shit stinks, and ask you what you think, because

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I crossed the Mississippi on US 49, heading east. In Clarksdale, US 49 intersects Highway 61, and that is the crossroads of blues legend. Robert Johnson supposedly sold his soul to the devil. Pablo Picasso never sold his soul to the devil, but a black guy from the Delta, I guess that's got to be the explanation. Anyway, on one corner is a laundromat, the Devil May Care Quickie Mat. In the window is a sign, "Lay it down, suds it up." Across the road is a Popeye Fried Chicken. I go in the drive-thru lane and stop at the menu board. A voice from the speaker says, how, may I serve you? I order a 3-piece chicken dinner with hush puppies and a Sprite. How, do you want that chicken? Extra crispy, I say, and proceed to the pickup window. Howlin' Wolf leans out with a neatly folded bag dwarfed in his fist. Driving off, I remember the pecan pie slice I wanted to order. I park and go inside. Robert Zimmerman and Alan Lomax wait behind the counter. Muddy Waters, wearing the manager's badge, is bussing tables. A song is playing on the jukebox.

sea. 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
1: this is working
0: music
1: grass.
0: Burning.
1: I watch from the terrace with the fellowship holding pints. You rush 10 minutes early to queue before a whistle at half time. I watch working lads with passion play the game with grit. You sit and watch millionaires fall over like spilt milk. I stand in old age fashion with mates on concrete steps. You sit on shiny plastic with tourists and journeymen. You juggle diaries and calendars, I stick to 3 p.m. You're controlled by the rich and greedy, I stick to a traditional plan. The corrugated roofing, the unpainted breeze block walls, the wooden advertisement, smiling staff at one pie stall. The adverts from the local folk wanting to break even, not the global tax dodge capitalists who are prone to stealing. The bar is packed with both sides, a true social hub. It's historic social networks where before the phone will get you hooked. You see the board will mix with players, the players will mix with fans, the backroom staff, the stewards, all born from one big clan. You keep the glossy rich list and the glory of silver cups. I drink with plastic and polystyrene with the hope of going up. Keep your segregation. I stand with travelling fans. The banter won't spill over. There's no violence in these stands. The grass may not be greener. It may slope and it may flood. But give me this community where turnstiles show two-way love. The fans ask long-lost travellers. Some have been there and now gone. It's a true spiritual home. Now rest in peace, dear John. This is non-league football. It's no one's forgotten league. This is real life, honest, heartfelt, not that spawn from your TV.
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0: Hello and welcome to this week's In Conversation with me, Ian Key, for Louder Than War Radio. This week I am joined by Dead Stilettos, an up-and-coming Manchester-based band who are about to release their debut album, Bodge Job, in May. The band are also going to be on tour in Europe and returning back to Manchester for a headline gig on the 29th of May at the White Hotel. They'll also be playing at Manchester Central Library, a punk event, on the 11th of July. I first played the band about a year ago on my show and really impressed with their debut EP. I got to see them live in Blackpool at Rebellion Festival last year also. They're a great bunch of lads. Enjoy the show.
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0: Hello all. Today I'm joined by Dead Stilettos, a Manchester-based band who are about to release the debut album and also head into Europe. But first of all, I guess the best thing for you to do would be for you to introduce yourselves and your role in the band.
2: My name's Ollie. I play bass. I'm from Stoke, but live in Manchester now. I'm at these.
3: My name's Jack. I play a bit of guitar and do vocals. I'm from Devon, as you can tell by my horrible accent.
2: Devon.
4: Hey, I'm Brad. I play guitar and I'm also from Stoke, unfortunately.
2: Come on.
5: And I'm Lucas. I play the drums and I'm from Huddersfield.
2: We do have a guy who plays sax, but he's in another band and he chose the other band. So.
0: Dave actually said that he was he moonlights in other bands as well.
5: He's an elusive guy.
2: Yeah. Nick, but no one knows where he is. He lives with us and still doesn't know where. We're in the flat where he lives and no one knows where he's been all days.
3: Yeah, he could be here right now. He's like shit in a field.
0: How did you all come to be in Manchester then? It's university?
2: It was uni.
3: Yeah, not me. I was too smart for uni. I just came up because I'm from Devon.
0: Sick of the fields and things.
3: Yeah. Sick of the fields and the beaches. And I was told the weather was really nice up here, but yeah.
0: They lied.
3: Different Manchester, yeah.
2: Yeah.
0: So I'll play Creeping Offence first, because this is the title, the first track on your album.
2: Yeah.
0: Which is out on the 14th of May.
2: Yeah. Correct.

0: You formed in 2023. Is that right?
1: That's about
2: Yeah,
1: right.
2: I think so. Yeah, it feels like ages ago now. It's 2023. It started off with me, Brad, and Jack are the original ones. And then we basically learned, me and Brad anyway, learned how to play instruments. And within 4 months we're playing. So we were a bit rusty, and then over time we kind of picked it up, and then managed to meet Lucas, who joined us on drums, and then from there this is where this album now comes about. It's this the new era of us as a band and stuff. So it's been going on a little while, but Creeping Offence was I wrote in 2024. So this album's been thinking about for a while and planning it all for a decent amount of time. So I guess the origins are a bit messy, but we've always just been really determined. Now we've got a good deal with Sour Grapes, and we decided now's the right time to do the album.
1: Yeah, and Gaz came along as well. We met Gaz recording
2: Oh, wow.
1: our first EP. He was the sound technician there, and then
0: All
1: we were
0: right.
1: telling him, yeah, we just got chatting to him because he's just a lovely, lovely lad, and we were just saying like, we'd like to get a synth player in, and then he was just like, oh, I have a synth, I play synth, and then after like 3 weeks of him sort of having some practices with us, he was just like, oh, do you guys fancy having a saxophone? And we're like, what else can you do? And then he showed us, and we can't really tell you.
0: I was looking actually, the first time I played one any of the shows was back in February last year. I played Fridge Raiders.
2: That was the EP where he was in the studio helping us make it.
3: That's the one.
0: Well, Nathan, who was the person who reviewed the EP for Louder Than War, he's actually reviewing your album as well. But it was him that suggested the track initially to play.
2: Oh, I love that.
1: Oh, awesome.
0: I don't know if he knows somebody at the record company or your record company or label or whatever, but he lives in Spain as well, but he's well into you as well, so.
2: Love
1: Amazing.
2: that.
1: And we love Spain. I think that was I think that was Roddy, maybe. Our manager. Amazing.

0: So prior to Dead Stilettos, had you been in bands before?
1: I've been in one for about 5 years before I'd met you lot, called Brand New Legs. It was indie soul type thing, so quite different to this. But I always wanted to. I've been a big fan of like punk and heavy rock and stuff like that. I kind of wanted to show off a little bit more and get a little bit more aggressive with it. So I met these guys at a pretty good time for it. Yeah.
2: We did have like an original drummer who was basically our mate, and then he did what he could, and he did a very good job of what he had and everything, but his heart wasn't really in it, and ended up leaving. And then
3: he was learning to play the drums in the band.
2: Which is a really hard
1: Learning
2: thing
1: on the
2: to
1: gigs
2: do.
1: pretty
2: Yeah, you
1: yeah
2: really
1: not very
2: commit
1: fair
2: to
1: is it?
2: like
0: that's
2: half of
0: that's how quite often it starts though, isn't it? And then people learn at different rates and then
2: Yeah, exactly. That was it. That was it. That was literally it. And then, I was in a bar in a smoking area, and I remember just shouting, "Anyone here play drums?" And a few people came over. One guy came up, and I was like,
0: Wasn't
2: "How
0: Big
2: many?"
0: Hands, was it, or anywhere like that?
2: No, it was
0: It's
2: the
0: the kind of
2: PA.
0: thing that think people would do at Big Hands.
2: Yeah, it was. But Jack likes Big Hands too. Like
0: Yeah,
2: he's
0: I like it.
2: kind of. It was the PA hat. Yeah, in
0: All right.
2: the notorious alleyway. And then I just shouted, "Anyone play drums?" And the first guy came up and was just like, yeah, I play drums." And then I asked him how many bands he was in. He was in four bands. I was like, that's not gonna happen. And then the next guy was in three. I was like, we're getting closer. And then Lucas came up, and I was like, "How many bands are you in?" He was like, "Just the one." And then we got chatting, and he was like, "What sort of bands, what are your influences?" And I told him, and then I was like, "Right, come up to our studio," which was just around the corner. So we had a bit of a jam and everything, and then I was like, "Right, do you fancy coming for a practice?" He was like, "Yeah." And then he goes, "Have you got that filter, by the way?" I was like, "What?" He's like, "I only came up to you for a filter." I was like, "No. Did you not hear me shout 10 minutes, like 10 minutes before, like, anyone here play drums?" He's like, "No, not at all."
1: I've got to this out. I've never worked for a sing in my life.
2: There was beautiful accident, though.
1: Yeah.

0: When I saw you at Rebellion last year, I was really impressed by the kind of full-on sound that you've got, as well as all of you've got a real stage presence across the band as well, not just you as lead singer Jack. But it was that sax and the synth thing as well, I think, which does give it that like little bit extra, which most bands don't have.
1: Yeah, definitely. I think that's what we needed. And yeah, as I said earlier, when we first met Gaz, yeah, we just mentioned that we need like the sort of the glue, if you will.
2: It's the body, isn't it? It's like we needed to fill in these little gaps because the bass is very chuggy in the songs. The guitar like kind of goes over the top. Jack plays his guitar every now and again, not in all the songs. So he wanted this body to come in, and Gaz kind of did that with the synth, and then later told us he played sax. So only we'd written like quite a few songs by that point, and then every song from then we're like, we need to get sax now. Because everybody loves it, and obviously, like it's just amazing, and like he's just so incredibly talented to be paired with him. He can absolutely shred every instrument, and he really knows. Like when he came into the band, he really knew exactly what he wanted to do. We all aligned, and he fills in this body like beautifully, and yeah, it definitely added a lot to it. And I'm really happy that we managed to figure that out.
1: Yeah, and we've learned recently that he's a better guitar player than me and Brad, so it's just
2: He's
1: together.
2: a better bass player than
1: Yeah.
2: me.
0: So
2: Like.
0: eventually he'll just replace all of you and just be dead slat
1: That's
0: as
1: what
0: on his
1: he's
0: own.
1: saying.
0: Yeah,
1: He says
0: but
1: that all the time. He says he's going to supple me on the bass.

0: Let's talk about your influences then and favorite tracks. Well, I mean, what did you grow up listening to?
1: I think for me, it was like the first band that made me feel something was The Doors. And The Stooges, definitely just, my uncle had like an amazing record collection, which he gave to me a few years ago. And now he listens to the Black Eyed Peas, which is just baffles me. He's got like, he's gave me like first pressings of like Devo that he got from an actual Devo gig and
0: Wow.
1: all these amazing, so that was it. But I think, yeah, as a band together, we're drawn to like Joy Division, Butthole Surfers are real,
2: That's stage presence in itself.
1: that's yeah, that's not as not as well
2: Probably trying to,
1: sounds.
2: OCs.
1: OCs, Viagra Boys, just a lot of bands that tend to have a really serious sound but don't take themselves too seriously. And I think that's what draws us all to punk, because it's just the whole DIY thing, and it's all chaos but all at the perfect time, and makes you forget that there's, the world's quite a bad and dark place, and you go to see certain bands, they just make you forget, and just yeah, it's an absolute dream. Yeah.
2: That was beautiful, man.
1: I've got a song about that.
0: What about the rest of you?
2: Well, I grew up with, like, my dad was big into this, like, 70s rock, and he's never left it. He's all about 70s rock. So I've got quite a few, like, vinyls he passed out for me to do with that. But that was pretty much, like, the obvious ones, like Led Zepp, Thin Lizzy. He loves The Clash. He's got, like, I've actually got, like, a 10-inch vinyl, like,
0: Oh yeah,
2: ready.
0: Black Market Clash, can say
2: And so, he's passed out a lot of them to me. But in Stoke, to be honest, there wasn't, like, loads of, like, it is a very like pop culture thing, but like there's a few people who grew up with like dads who liked the rock and roll and sort of thing, and you all kind of grouped together. So I think a lot of the modern influences that like Jack mentioned was brought to us when we decided to start a band.
3: One of the first covers we did was "Search and Destroy" by Stooge, and that's one of the ones that, like, obviously really enjoyed doing that. That like raw sound to it was like a massive start to where we wanted to go with it, and that sort of led into the like the post-punk stuff, where like combining a bit of that more classic raw sound with the post-punk like straighter beat. Like, I feel that's a lot of where our sound comes from, you know.
1: Yeah, especially with Raw Power, because it's just one of the worst recorded albums, but it does what it says on the tin. Is it true? I don't know if it's true or not, but I think.

0: loads of different mixes and stuff.
1: I bet there's some like proper decent mixes in there somewhere.
0: I think it's all on like streaming as well now.
1: I've not even dived into that. I've been into it.
2: There's so much like Iggy and Studios just early. And some of the demos are even better than the originals. And then like those rare tracks, what was it? It's My Life, like by Iggy, that came out on, I think it was Rare Power or something that came out. That was good. Lucas, sorry mate, what are your
3: what are my influences? The question was what my like, grew up listening to. My parents my parents went to Hacienda all the time back in the day, which is why I've probably been raised the way that I have. anything that goes, but you've already said Joy Division, like the Happy Mondays are in there a bit. In terms of stuff that I grew up listening to that's like influenced music that I like, Led Zeppelin, obviously one. Yeah. Arctic Monkeys I grew up off on that first album as well, like the drums in that crazy. I feel like I nick stuff off Matt Helders every single day. I don't think there's anything that hasn't been said really, to be fair. But yeah, those are the main influences that I grew up on really. All quite similar, to be fair.
1: That's why we should start a band.
2: And Gaz,
0: they're not bad influences to have, are they, really? I mean, it's classic.
2: Gaz isn't here, so yeah, Gaz just listens to Enya, and that's it, just Enya. Enya and Abba.
0: We won't play any of his tracks then.
2: Yeah. For the best.

0: So up until now, you've released a few singles and an EP, and you've got the album, as I say, coming out on May the 14th. Why a Thursday?
1: Just basically Thursday is a special day for us because it's Friday's Eve, and I don't know, nearly everyone I know in Manchester, they just treat a Thursday night like it's a Friday. And yeah, I guess just give them something the day before, you
2: Yeah,
1: know.
2: it's quite nice, isn't it? Like you do it on a Thursday, and then you can still listen to it over the weekend. But we always feel like, you know, it's just we always thought that we would drop it on a Friday, and we just thought I just think it'd be nice to do it on a Thursday now, and then like you can go into your Friday. You've already been a bit familiar with it rather than like discovering, because I know it's like a new music Friday sort of thing, but I think I'm more susceptible to listening to new things in the week. And, you know, Wednesday, Thursday, I think that's when I've discovered a lot of my stuff.
1: Yeah.
2: Or even if sometimes on a Monday, I just go, I'll try something new
1: We're all too hungover on a Friday. That's
2: now.
1: I
0: I think
1: just want,
0: everything gets
1: yeah.
0: lost now on a Friday, though, that it's so regimented to it. You can go
1: Exactly,
0: on
1: yeah.
0: to Apple or Spotify or whatever and see what's just come out, but there's just so much,
1: Yeah.
0: and
1: It's
0: most
1: like
0: of it's shite, that you can't actually find the good. It's hard to find the good stuff because it's so far down the line.
2: I know it's like everyone says it should be Friday, but like you just said, like that to me seems like a reason to choose a different day.
1: I
2: Yeah.
0: know it's a lot of people have started releasing like singles on Mondays and Tuesdays as well, trying to break the algorithms.
2: Well, we did
1: Today.
2: so, yeah, Tuesday was the single,
1: Yeah.
2: wasn't it?
0: Oh,
2: But
0: to be fair, I wasn't sure when that was coming out because I knew it was coming out, but I didn't realize it was actually coming out today. It's actually opening the Louder Than War Editor's Choice show this weekend, which will be out before this interview. So,
2: no way, yeah, I love
1: oh, brilliant.
2: that. Great
1: Congrats.
2: choice, great choice.
1: Yeah, thanks for everything as well. You know, thinking about us with, you know, up and coming stuff as well. And
2: Yeah, we do appreciate it.
1: yeah,
0: No, but we'll
1: it's
0: talk about that actually now because I didn't realise that you'd act what a couple of you had designed the poster. Is that right for the Central Library?
2: oh yeah, I designed that one. Yeah. Obviously, I heard the name. And then I was like, I've got a pretty good idea what this is going to look like. Never mind the box, what is it?
0: Yeah.
2: Yeah, and
0: Well, I hadn't even realised that when they were, I knew obviously it was happening, but I didn't know that they were going to advertise it. I think it was David Nolan had shared it on Insta, and I was like, "Fuck it,
2: no.
0: oh, that looks amazing."
2: No, thank you.
0: So
2: Like I said, no.
0: my only criticism is though, because you'll note I've got me Clash and Billy Bragg book things there.
2: Wait, yeah.
0: I've got Miss Smith's one here,
2: Oh yeah.
0: and then when I went to print out get a poster made of the Punk Day one, it's too long to go on and one of them things.
2: Well, I can resize it for you. Don't worry. I can
0: So
2: you let me know
0: I can have
2: the
0: it, but without the date or venue on it. So I need it.
1: It'll make a custom one for
2: Oh
1: you. And
2: yeah. It's no effort, honestly. I'm telling you.
0: No,
2: So
0: cheers. Because I really I like having the things up when I'm doing, because then it kind of spurs me on to do the next thing I'm doing.
2: yeah, I love that. I love that. It's motivating, isn't it?
0: Yeah,
2: Having all the
0: absolutely.
1: crowd in the band has just been a godsend as well. Just with, you know, two graphic designers in the band, it's
2: You
1: wicked.
2: don't have to worry
1: And
2: about merch and posters or anything like that. Brand the logo, bit of a tee you got on. Yeah, only Brad designed the actual t-shirts. I've got the screen printer, and then Oh, yeah, we actually screen print themselves,
1: yeah,
2: haven't we?
1: screen printed ourselves, and I. Up until recently, I was just stealing the blank t-shirts from a
2: They went.
1: no,
0: It's all right. It didn't say where he stole them from, so
1: it's from a big supermarket, don't worry.
2: no,
1: Yeah,
2: that
1: it
2: should
1: should
2: be
1: be
0: nameless.
2: nameless. Yeah, that's funny, aren't you, Jack?
1: Yeah, I don't invest it.
2: Yeah.

0: So after the album comes out, towards the end of May, you've got a series of dates in Holland and Germany. How did they come about?
1: That was through Sour Grapes, wasn't it?
2: Yeah,
1: Sour Grapes,
2: no,
1: yeah.
2: Sour Grapes recommended us to Wild Wax. And
3: They're from their promoter over there.
2: yeah, I think they're based in Berlin or
0: Right.
2: Hamburg. I can't remember.
3: I think it is. I know it was Germany because at first we just thought it was going to be Germany. Then it kind of like it expanded into a little bit more. But we've never had the opportunity before to go abroad. And we had this opportunity, and obviously, kind of. I think we wanted to do the tour anyway. But then when the album, we wanted to drop the album, we're like, this could be a a tour for the album, doing all these abroad shows. And it's just like we're absolutely buzzing. We can't. Oh, it's going to be so good. We're getting a van, we're driving out there. It's going to be proper old school. We're finishing it off at the White Hotel on the 29th in Manchester, yeah, which I mean, I'm so excited for that one.
1: Yeah, maybe with punctuation marks for that too, but
3: yeah, excited to go abroad, but it's going to be fun because we haven't played in Manchester for a little while to make this gig a big deal.
1: We're either going to be really tired or absolutely knackered when we get back, and I'm not sure which one's going
3: It's going to be great either way.
2: to be. We're just going to have to, yeah, set off as many fireworks as possible to make up for how tired we are.
3: You say that
2: Yeah.
0: So, how who when you're playing in Europe, who are you supporting? Or are you headlining?
3: it's a mix because some of them are festivals, but we're headlining some of them, but a lot of them I think we're jumping on the bill. Obviously, like we're not going to be, if they're, we're kind of more spreading our name around than I expect, but yeah, we've got some headlines, but a lot of festivals, so we'll just be jumping on the bill,
2: Yeah, we're
3: Yeah.
2: playing a festival is in the Netherlands called Snijsterfest in Den Haag, is it?
1: Yeah,
2: Den Haag?
1: sounds right.
2: Am I pronouncing it? Yeah, I think so.
3: Pretty sinister.
2: Am I pronouncing it right?
4: I think that's right.
2: Snijster.
3: Yeah, you think you're right.
2: Snijsterfest, yeah. Yeah, so looking forward to that. And yeah, we've got like a lot of mates in bands, who, based in Manchester, who go around a lot, and they just tell us how much better they look after their musicians over there. They feed them, they actually put them up for the night. But when I say feed them, it's not just, No. But like, I'm talking about good food. Jesus Christ.
0: No, they do really look after you over there. I went over to Germany a couple of years ago to do a piece on an artist, and it was just night and day from how you see people getting treated over here.
2: And also people over there actually dance. They buy the merch because they want to support the band, And it's just, I don't know, the way of life is just, in Germany, for example, number one, they don't pay for education like we do over here, so they've got more money to actually chuck at independent bands that come through and everything. So yeah, just really excited, just getting a band, getting a van with some of my best mates, and yeah. And get absolutely cunted,
0: Have you done a run of dates before in the UK, like when it's been like a constant tour, or is this the first time that you've done a like proper tour?
4: So first one that's longer than like 3 days. We've done a few like down south, up and down, but not much more than that.
2: Yeah, we drove to London once. This is before Lucas joined. Played London, and then we played my hometown in Devon. So yeah, and then we went back. So it's just like literally a
0: That's a
2: big,
0: fair trek to.
2: big triangle.
3: It's supposed to be more,
2: yeah. No one got back to us.
3: but yeah.

0: I will let you go in a minute, but just coming back to the library gig.
1: Yes.
0: So I guess you've never played in the library before.
2: No,
1: No, I've never played in a library. I've
2: no.
1: never even read in
2: We tried.
0: a It should be an interesting afternoon. I mean, I've never seen any. I think they have had a couple of they do like listening parties there on a Sunday, and they also have some. They've had solo artists playing, but I think you'll probably be one of the first bands that's ever played in there.
2: That'd be
1: Could be
2: amazing.
1: very
2: Yeah, listen.
1: good,
2: Yeah, we're so excited for that. And unfortunately, Ollie's on holiday.
3: I'm in Rome. He's in
0: Oh,
3: Rome.
0: no.
2: Oh, Gaz is going to play the bass. Gaz going to play
1: No.
2: bass.
0: And
2: Sax is going
0: sax and all at the same time.
2: Yeah.
1: He's gonna try.
2: He's
1: There's gonna be
2: getting
1: bass for a while.
2: he's getting an arm implant or something. Yeah, it's gonna be
0: So,
2: amazing.
0: what are the strangest places you have you played any weird and wonderful places yet?
2: Yeah,
1: my
2: hometown.
0: hometown. Well, yeah.
3: No, the boat.
2: Played on a canal boat one time. We did a little like sort of guerrilla gig in Castlefield Bowl. Made a bit of video around that, and the very early days, and it sounded terrible. I'm sure everyone's ears were bleeding by the end of it, but
3: The
2: it's
3: spectacle was cool.
2: that's it. The spectacle was a good one.
3: We want to do that again
2: Just met a
3: sometime.
2: random guy in a pub who had a canal boat and was just like, just do it, because like, we're talking about doing a gig down Castlefield Bowl, and then he was like, just do it on the roof of my boat because it's technically private land. So we're like, yeah, everyone else gets to play.
3: It
2: Everyone
3: worked
2: else gets to play
3: surprisingly
2: Castlefield
3: well,
2: Bowl.
3: apart from, was not being great at
2: Yeah.
3: the time.
2: I had some friends up from Devon and we stayed up until about 8 a.m. and then I got woken up at 9 a.m. by this guy who I was by who, this company who I was renting the generator off. He was like, "You all right, mate?" I was like, "Who's this?" He was like, "Yeah, you've rented a generator off us. Yeah, we kind of want to close early today, so I just wonder if you could come in early." I was like, "I kind of wanted more than 1 hour sleep," and then hung up on him, and then I couldn't get back to sleep. So I was like, "Right, I guess this is me now." And the rest is history. But at least I've got that out of the way. I won't be in that state for the tour. I promise.
1: Question.
2: I think the biggest issue with that was fitting a drum kit, PA, guitars, amps into three shopping trolleys and taking them through the city centre to get down there. I
3: We
2: think
3: popped the
2: that
3: drums or something, didn't we?
2: we
3: Like,
2: did.
3: popped
2: We
3: the
2: had
3: drums
2: some
3: getting away.
2: spillages, but
3: Yeah.
2: we got
3: And
2: there.
3: like
2: Cool.
3: everything was happening that day as well. Like there was like a random there was it was like a ballroom dancing, funny enough, happening right outside the library. So we're walking through St. Peter's Square, and then we're pushing trolleys full of our stuff through some like ballroom dancing, like mob flash mob, whatever it's called. And then yeah, just there was a couple protests we walked through and everything, and yeah, it was just crazy. And then we had like the tannoy, and we were just like, "Come down, free music, free music." No one really cared,
2: That's so cool.
3: Yeah.
0: Years ago, there used to be a free festival every year called Deep Percussion. When I say no, it was probably mid-2000s
3: Yeah.
0: that they used to have down at Castlefield before people realised that they could put a fence up and charge people to go and see bands.
3: So,
2: yeah, fingers crossed our lovely friends at Louder Than War will let us go and watch the Sex Pistols after we
3: Well, that's the
0: the following day, isn't it?
2: I thought it was later on that day.
0: I don't know. I thought the Sex Pistols was on the Sunday. No, it's Streets are playing on the 11th.
2: Ah, okay, not asking
0: Streets are
2: that.
0: playing on the 11th, and it's the Pistols on the Sunday.
2: How many times are the Streets going to play that? I swear the Streets play that every year.
0: Yeah.
2: Find
0: Yeah.
2: another street.
0: They released their new albums. No,
2: I'm not sure.
1: God, that was.
0: Yeah.
2: God only knows.
0: So, yeah, to be fair, I mean, I saw the Pistols with Frank Carter last year at the Academy, but I haven't got a ticket for this one.
2: Yeah, I bet they're amazing. Because I remember seeing Frank Carter when he was still in the Gallows in Reading. That was like my first festival in 2010, showing my age now. But yeah, they went under the name of the Rats, and so that no one, only true fans knew that
0: Yeah.
2: they were. But yeah, that was crazy. They like crowd surfed someone in a wheelchair, and it was honestly, this person in the wheelchair was nuts. So I was just like, I can see how you're You know what I mean? Like,
1: I can see how you got into an accident with nothing.
2: Like surprised he's like just now from the neck down. But yeah, it was the guy was crazy. It was amazing. So
0: well, good. When they played at the academy, Frank Carter come off stage and they carried him back to the mixing desk, and then he did half a song on the mixing desk, and then they carried him back.
2: Oh, okay, yeah.
0: But he stood up for most of it as well, as he was almost walking across the crowd rather than surfing.
2: Oh, it's like Iggy. Amazing. Yeah. Oh, that's class.
0: I don't know whether you'll get away with doing that in Central Library, though.
2: You'll give it a go. I'll give it a go. I'll give it a go. No fireworks at the library, I guess.
0: You burned down the world's biggest music library.
2: Yeah. No, I couldn't.
0: So, well, thank you very much, all. It's been great chatting to you. Unfortunately, I can't get to the White Hotel because I'm another gig that night, but I will be seeing you in July.
2: Amazing. Yeah, amazing.
0: Hope everything goes all right with the album launch and tour.
2: Yeah, so do we. Yeah, thanks. Yes, thanks so much for everything, mate. Cheers for having us on and everything. We really, really do appreciate it, and keep up the good work.
0: No, thank you very much.
2: We are big fans of Louder Than War. Yeah.
0: Well, the album review should be up the week before the album's out as well.
2: Class.
4: Thank you very much.
0: Yeah. No worries. Thank you very much.
2: Yeah, cheers.
0: See you later.
1: See you later. Cheers. Thank you.

0: Hello and welcome to this week's In Conversation with me, Ian Key, for Louder Than War Radio. This week I am joined by Dead Stilettos, an up-and-coming Manchester-based band who are about to release their debut album, Bodge Job, in May. The band are also going to be on tour in Europe and returning back to Manchester for a headline gig on the 29th of May at the White Hotel. They'll also be playing at Manchester Central Library at a punk event on the 11th of July. I first played the band about a year ago on my show and really impressed with their debut EP. I got to see them live in Blackpool at Rebellion Festival last year also. They're a great bunch of lads. Enjoy the show.
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0: Hello all. Today I'm joined by Dead Stilettos, a Manchester-based band who are about to release the debut album and also head into Europe. But first of all, I guess the best thing for you to do would be for you to introduce yourselves and your role in the band.
2: My name's Ollie. I play bass. I'm from Stoke, but live in Manchester now.
3: My name's Jack. I play a bit of guitar and do vocals. I'm from Devon, as you can tell by my horrible accent.
2: Devon.
4: Hey, I'm Brad. I play guitar and I'm also from Stoke, unfortunately.
2: Come on.
5: And I'm Lucas. I play the drums and I'm from Huddersfield.
2: We do have a guy who plays sax, but he's in another band and he chose the other bands.
0: Dave actually said that he was he moonlights in other bands as well.
5: He's an elusive guy.
2: Yeah. Nick, but no one knows where he is. He lives with us and still doesn't know where. We're in the flat where he lives and no one knows where he's been all days.
3: Yeah, he could be here right now. We just said he's like shit in a field.
0: How did you all come to be in Manchester then? University?
2: It was uni.
3: Not me. I was too smart for uni. I just came up because I'm from Devon.
0: Sick of the fields and things.
3: Yeah. Sick of the fields and the beaches. And I was told the weather was really nice up here, but yeah.
0: They lied.
3: Different Manchester, yeah.
0: So I'll play Creeping Offence first, because this is the title, the first track on your album.
2: Yeah.
0: Which is out on the 14th of May.
2: Yeah.

0: You formed in 2023. Is that right?
1: That's about
2: Yeah,
1: right.
2: I think so. Yeah, it feels like ages ago now. It's 2023. It started off with me, Brad, and Jack are the original ones. And then we basically learned, me and Brad anyway, learned how to play instruments. And within 4 months we're playing. So we were a bit rusty, and then over time we kind of picked it up, but then managed to meet Lucas, who joined us on drums, and then from there this is where this album now comes about. It's this the new era of us as a band and stuff. So it's been going on a little while, but Creeping Offence was I wrote in 2024. So this album's been thinking about for a while and planning it all for a decent amount of time. So I guess the origins are a bit messy, but we've always just been really determined. Now we've got a good deal with Sour Grapes, and we decided now's the right time to do the album.
1: Yeah, and Gaz came along as well. We met Gaz recording
2: Oh, wow.
1: our first EP. He was the sound technician there, and then
0: All
1: we were
0: right.
1: telling him, yeah, we just got chatting to him because he's just a lovely, lovely lad, and we were just saying like, we'd like to get a synth player in, and then he was just like, oh, I have a synth, I play synth, and then after like 3 weeks of him sort of having some practices with us, he was just like, oh, do you guys fancy having a saxophone? And we're like, what else can you do? And then he showed us, and we can't really tell you.
0: I was looking actually, the first time I played one any of the shows was back in February last year. I played Fridge Raiders.
2: That was the EP where he was in the studio helping us make it. That's the one.
0: Well, Nathan, who was the person who reviewed the EP for Louder Than War, he's actually reviewing your album as well. But it was him that suggested the track initially to play.
2: Oh, I love that.
1: Oh, awesome.
0: I don't know if he knows somebody at the record company or your record company or label or whatever, but he lives in Spain as well, but he's well into you as well, so.
2: Love
0: Amazing.
2: that,
1: And we love Spain. Yeah, I think that was Roddy, maybe. Our manager. Amazing.

0: So, prior to Dead Stilettos, had you been in bands before?
1: I've been in one for about 5 years before I'd met you lot, called Brand New Legs. It was indie soul type thing, so quite different to this. But I always wanted to. I've been a big fan of like punk and heavy rock and stuff like that. I kind of wanted to show off a little bit more and get a little bit more aggressive with it. So I met these guys at a pretty good time for it. Yeah.
2: We did have like an original drummer who was basically our mate, and then he did what he could, and he did a very good job of what he had and everything, but his heart wasn't really in it, and ended up leaving. And then
3: he was learning to play the drums in the band,
2: which
3: is really hard
1: learning
3: to
1: on the
2: do.
1: gigs for
3: You really
1: not very
2: commit
1: fair,
2: to
1: is it?
2: like half
0: That's
2: of.
0: how quite often it starts, though, isn't it? And then people learn at different rates, and then
3: Yeah, exactly. That was it. That was it. That was literally it. And then, I was in a bar in a smoking area, and I remember just shouting, "Anyone here play drums?" And a few people came over. One guy came up, and I was like,
0: wasn't
2: "How
0: Big
2: many?"
0: Hands, was it, or anywhere like that?
2: It
0: Yeah.
2: was
0: It's
2: the
0: the kind of
2: PA.
0: thing that think people would do at Big Hands.
2: Yeah, it was.
3: Well, Jack likes Big Hands too. Like,
2: Yeah,
3: he's
2: I like it.
3: like, it was the PA hat. Yeah, in
0: All right.
2: the notorious alleyway, and then I just shouted, "Anyone play drums?" And the first guy came up and was just like, "Yeah, I play drums." And then I asked him how many bands he was in. He was in four bands. I was like, "That's not gonna happen." And then the next guy was in three. I was like, "We're getting closer." And then Lucas came up, and I was like, "How many bands are you in?" He was like, "Just the one." And then we got chatting, and he was like, "What sort of bands? What are your influences?" And I told him, and then I was like, "Right, come up to our studio," which was just around the corner. So we had a bit of a jam and everything, and then I was like, "Right, do you fancy coming for a practice?" He was like, "Yeah." And then he goes, "Have you got that filter, by the way?" I was like, "What?" He's like, "I only came up to you for a filter." I was like, "No. Did you not hear me shout 10 minutes, like 10 minutes before, like, anyone here play drums?" He's like, "No, not at all."
1: I've practiced this. I've never worked for a sing in my life.
3: There was beautiful accident, though.
1: Yeah.

0: When I saw you at Rebellion last year, I was really impressed by the kind of full-on sound that you've got, as well as all of you've got a real stage presence across the band as well, not just you as lead singer Jack. But it was that sax and the synth thing as well, I think, which does give it that like little bit extra, which most bands don't have.
1: Yeah, definitely. I think that's what we needed. And yeah, as I said earlier, when we first met Gaz, yeah, we just mentioned that we need like the sort of the glue, if you will,
2: It's the
1: to
2: body, isn't it? It's
1: yeah.
2: like we needed to fill in these little gaps because the bass is very chuggy in the songs. The guitar like kind of goes over the top. Jack plays his guitar every now and again, not in all the songs. So he wanted this body to come in, and Gaz kind of did that with the synth, and then later told us he played sax. So only we've written like quite a few songs by that point, and then every song from then we're like, we need to get sax in the song. Because everybody loves it, and obviously, like it's just amazing. And like he's just so incredibly talented to be better, and he can absolutely shred every instrument. And he really knows, like when he came into the band, he really knew exactly what he wanted to do. We all aligned, and he fills in this body like beautifully. And yeah, it definitely added a lot to it. And I'm really happy that we managed to figure that out.
1: Yeah, and we've learned recently that he's a better guitar player than me and Brad, so it's just
3: Together.
2: He's a better bass player than me. Like,
0: So eventually he'll just replace all of you and just be dead
1: that's
0: slatters
1: what
0: on his
1: he's
0: own.
1: saying. He said that
3: Yeah.
2: all the time. He's going to sample me on the bass.
1: Yeah.

0: Let's talk about your influences then and favorite tracks. Well, I mean, what did you grow up listening to?
1: I think for me, it was like the first band that made me feel something was The Doors. And The Stooges, definitely just, my uncle had like an amazing record collection, which he gave to me a few years ago. And now he listens to the Black Eyed Peas, which is just baffles me. He's got like, he's gave me like first pressings of like Devo that he got from an actual Devo gig and
0: Wow.
1: all these amazing, so that was it. But I think, yeah, as a band together, we're drawn to like Joy Division, Butthole Surfers are real,
2: That's stage presence in it, well,
1: that's yeah, that's not as much
2: probably trying to,
1: sounds.
2: OCs.
1: OCs, Viagra Boys, just a lot of bands that tend to have a really serious sound but don't take themselves too seriously, and I think that's what draws us all to punk, because it's just the whole DIY thing, and it's all chaos but all at the perfect time, and makes you forget that there's, the world's quite a bad and dark place, and you go to see certain bands, they just make you forget, and just yeah, it's an absolute dream. Yeah,
2: That was beautiful, man.
1: I've got a song about that.
0: What about the rest of you?
2: Well, I grew up with, like, my dad was big into this, like, 70s rock, and he's never left it. He's all about 70s rock. So I've got quite a few, like, vinyls he passed out for me to do with that. But that was pretty much, like, the obvious ones, like Led Zepp, Thin Lizzy. He loves The Clash. He's got, like, I've actually got, like, a 10-inch vinyl, like,
0: Oh yeah,
2: ready.
0: Black Market Clash, can say
2: And so, he's passed out a lot of them to me. But in Stoke, to be honest, there wasn't, like, loads of, like, it is a very like pop culture thing, but like there's a few people who grew up with like dads who liked the rock and roll and sort of thing, and you all kind of grouped together. So I think a lot of the modern influences that like Jack mentioned was brought to us when we decided to start a band.
3: One of the first covers we did was "Search and Destroy" by Stooge, and that's one of the ones that, like, obviously really enjoyed doing that. That like raw sound to it was like a massive start to where we wanted to go with it, and that sort of led into the like the post-punk stuff, where like combining a bit of that more classic raw sound with the post-punk like straighter beat. Like, I feel that's a lot of where our sound comes from, you know.
1: Yeah, especially with Raw Power, because it's just one of the worst recorded albums, but it does what it says on the tin. Is it true? I don't know if it's true or not, but I think I saw in a documentary that they had the opportunity to, they had the technology to record 20 tracks, but Iggy was so messed up at the time that he just did vocals on one, guitar on another, and then drums and bass on another. And yeah, it's just awful but fantastic at the same time.
0: I think there was a box set released a couple of years ago, and it was like 8 discs of all the recording sessions.

0: Lucas, sorry mate, what are your influences?
1: What
0: Sorry.
1: my influences? The question was what my flight grew up listening to. My
0: Yeah,
1: parents were
0: yeah.
1: quite. My parents went to Hacienda all the time back in the day, which is why I've probably been raised the way that I have. Yeah, so anything that goes, but you've already said Joy Division, like the Happy Mondays are in there a bit. In terms of stuff that I grew up listening to that's like influenced music that I like, Led Zeppelin, obviously one. Arctic Monkeys, I grew up off on that first album as well, like the drums in that
0: It's
1: crazy.
0: pretty bad, you know,
1: And I feel like I nick stuff off Matt Helders every single day. I don't
0: but
1: think there's anything that hasn't been said, really, to be fair. But yeah, those are the main influences that I grew up on, really. All quite similar, to be fair.
0: yeah, well,
1: Yeah.
0: that's why we should
1: Yeah.
0: start
1: And
0: a band. No, they're
1: Gaz
0: not
1: just.
0: bad influences to have, are they, really? I mean, it's no.
1: classic
0: Gaz isn't
1: artist.
0: here, so yeah, Gaz just listens to Enya, and that's it, just Enya.
1: Yeah.
0: Enya and
1: Well, they
0: ABBA.
1: won't play any of his tracks then.
0: Yeah, for the best.

0: So up until now, you've released a few singles and an EP, and you've got the album, as I say, coming out on May the 14th. Why a Thursday?
1: Just basically, Thursday's a special day for us because it's Friday's Eve. And I don't know, nearly everyone I know in Manchester, they just treat a Thursday night like it's a Friday. And yeah, I guess just give them something the day before, you know.
2: Yeah, it's

0: Nice, isn't it? Like you do it on a Thursday, and then you can still listen to it over the weekend. But we always feel like, it's just, we always thought that we would drop it on a Friday, and we just thought I just think it'd be nice to do it on a Thursday now, and then like you can go into your Friday already being a bit familiar with it rather than like discovering, because I know it's like a new music Friday sort of thing, but I think I'm more susceptible to listening to new things in the week. And, Wednesday, Thursday, I think that's when I've discovered a lot of my stuff.
1: Yeah.
0: Or even sometimes on a Monday, I just go, I'll try something new now.
1: We're all too hungover on a Friday.
2: I think everything gets lost now on a Friday, though, that it's so regimented to it. You can go
0: Exactly,
2: on
0: yeah.
2: to Apple or Spotify, whatever, and see what's just come out, but there's just so much,
0: Yeah,
2: and most of it's
0: exactly.
2: shite, that you can't actually
0: It's
2: find the good. It's hard to find the good stuff because it's so far down the line.
0: I know it's like everyone says it should be Friday, but like you just said, like it, that to me seems like a reason to choose a different day. Yeah.
2: I noticed a lot of people though started releasing like singles on Mondays and Tuesdays as well, trying to break the algorithms.
0: Yeah.
2: Yeah.
0: Yeah. Well, we did.
1: Today.
0: Yeah,
1: Just
0: Tuesday was
1: today.
0: the single,
1: Yeah.
0: isn't it?
2: Oh,
0: Well.
2: to be fair, I wasn't sure when that was coming out because I knew it was coming out, but I didn't realize it was actually coming out today. It's actually opening the Louder Than War Editor's Choice show this weekend, which will be out before this interview. So,
0: No way, yeah, I love
1: oh, brilliant.
0: that.
1: There you
0: Great
1: go.
0: choice, great choice.
1: Yeah, thanks for everything as well. Thinking about us with up and coming stuff as well, and
0: Yeah, we do appreciate it.
1: yeah,
2: No, but we'll
1: it's
2: talk about that actually now because I didn't realise that you'd act what a couple of you had designed the poster. Is that right for the Central Library?
0: Oh yeah, I designed that one. Yeah. Obviously, I heard the name. And then I was like, I've got a pretty good idea what this is going to look like. Never mind the box, what is it?
2: Yeah.
0: Yeah, and
2: Well, I hadn't even realised that when they were, I knew obviously it was happening, but I didn't know that they were going to advertise it. I think it was David Nolan had shared it on Insta, and I was like, "Fuck it, oh, that looks amazing."
0: No, thank you. Yeah.
2: So
0: I said it.
2: my only criticism is though, because you'll note I've got me clashing Billy Bragg book things there.
0: Yeah.
2: I've got Miss Smith's one here,
0: Oh yeah.
2: and then when I went to print out get a poster made of the Punk Day one, it's too long to go on and one of them things.
0: Well, I can resize it for you. Don't worry. I
2: So
0: can. If you let me know
2: I
0: the
2: can have
0: size.
2: it, but without the date or venue on it, so I need it.
1: It'll make a custom one for
0: Oh
1: you. Yeah.
0: It's no effort, honestly. I'm telling you.
2: No, cheers,
0: Well,
2: because I like having the things up when I'm doing, because then it kind of spurs me on to do the next thing I'm doing.
0: yeah, I love that. I love that. It's motivating, isn't it?
2: Yeah,
0: Having all the
2: absolutely.
1: crowd in the band has just been a godsend as well. Just with, two graphic designers in the band, it's
0: You
1: wicked.
0: don't have to worry about merch and posters or anything like that. Brand
1: Yeah.
0: the logo, but of the tee you got on. Yeah.
1: Only Brad designed the actual t-shirts. I've got the screen printer, and then
0: Yeah, we actually screen print themselves,
1: yeah,
0: haven't we?
1: screen printed myself, and I up until recently I was just stealing the blank t-shirts from a
0: They won't.
2: No. It's all right. He didn't say where he stole them from, so.
1: It's from a big supermarket. Don't worry.
3: Yeah.
0: I never
3: Yeah, it should
0: happened.
3: be nameless.
0: That never. That's funny, aren't you, Jack?
1: Yeah, I don't even mess it.

0: So after the album comes out, towards the end of May, you've got a series of dates in Holland and Germany. How did they come about?
1: That was through Sour Grapes, wasn't it?
2: It was through Sour Grapes,
1: Yeah.
2: Sour Grapes recommended us to Wild Wax. And
3: So from their promoter over there.
2: I think they're based in Berlin or
0: Right.
2: Hamburg. I can't remember.
3: I think it is. I know it was Germany because at first we just thought it was going to be Germany. Then it kind of like expanded into a little bit more. But we've never had the opportunity before to go abroad. And we had this opportunity, and obviously, kind of. I think we wanted to do the tour anyway. But then when the album, we wanted to drop the album. We're like, this can be a tour for the album, doing it all these abroad shows. And it's just like, we're absolutely buzzing. We can't. It's going to be so good. We're getting a van, we're driving out there. It's going to be proper old school. We're finishing it off at the White Hotel on the 29th in Manchester, which I mean, I'm so excited for that one.
1: Yeah, maybe with punctuation marks put through, but
3: Decided to go abroad, but it's going to be fun because we haven't played in Manchester for a little while to make this gig a big deal.
1: We're either going to be really tired or absolutely knackered when we get back, and I'm not sure which one
3: It's
1: it's
3: going to be great either way.
2: We're just going to have to, set off as many fireworks as possible to make up for how tired we are.
3: You say that every time.
2: Yeah.
0: So, how who when you're playing in Europe, who are you supporting or are you headlining?
3: It's a mix because some of them are festivals, but we're headlining some of them. But a lot of them, I think, we're jumping on the bill. Obviously, like we're not going to be, if they're, we're kind of more spreading our name around than I expect. But yeah, we've got some headlines, but a lot of festivals, so we'll just be jumping on the bill,
2: Yeah, we're playing a festival is in the Netherlands called Snijsterfest in Haag, is it?
1: Yeah,
2: Den
1: sounds
2: Haag?
1: right.
2: Am I pronounced? Yeah, I think so.
3: I thought it was sinister.
2: Am I pronouncing it right?
1: I think that's right.
2: Snijster.
3: Yeah, I think you're right.
2: Snijsterfest, yeah. So looking forward to that. And yeah, we've got like a lot of mates in bands, who, based in Manchester, who go around a lot, and they just tell us how much better they look after their musicians over there. They feed them, they actually put them up for the night. But when I say feed them, it's not just, No. But like, I'm talking about good food. Jesus Christ.
0: No, they do really look after you over there. I went over to Germany a couple of years ago to do a piece on an artist, and it was just night and day from how you see people getting treated over here.
2: And also people over there actually dance. They buy the merch because they want to support the band, And it's just, I don't know, the way of life is just, in Germany, for example, number one, they don't pay for education like we do over here, so they've got more money to actually chuck at independent bands that come through and everything. So yeah, just really excited, just getting a band, getting a van with some of my best mates, and yeah. And get absolutely cunted,
0: Have you done a run of dates before in the UK, like when it's been like a constant tour, or is this the first time that you've done a like proper tour?
4: So first one that's longer than like 3 days. We've done a few like down south, up and down, but not much more than that.
2: Yeah, we drove to London once. This is before Lucas joined. Played London, and then we played my hometown in Devon. So yeah, and then we went back. So it's just like literally a
0: That's a
2: big,
0: fair trek to.
2: big triangle.
3: It's supposed to be more, but
2: yeah, no one got back to us.
3: yeah.

0: I will let you go in a minute, but just coming back to the library gig.
1: Yes.
0: So I guess you've never played in the library before.
2: No,
1: No,
2: I've never played in a library.
1: I've never even read in a library.
0: It should be an interesting afternoon. I mean, I've never seen any. I think they have had a couple of they do like listening parties there on a Sunday, and they also have some. They've had solo artists playing, but I think you'll probably be one of the first bands that's ever played in there.
3: That'd be amazing.
1: Amazing,
3: Yeah,
1: yeah.
3: we're so excited for that. And unfortunately, Ollie's on holiday.
2: I'm in Rome. He's in
0: Oh
3: Rome.
0: no.
3: Oh, Gaz is going to play the bass. Gaz is going to play bass.
0: And
3: Sax is
0: sax and all at the same time.
3: Yeah.
1: He's gonna try.
2: He's
1: He's gonna
2: got two
1: getting
2: penises and a bow.
3: he's getting an arm implant or something. Yeah. It's gonna be
0: So,
3: amazing.
0: what are the strangest places you have? Have you played any weird and wonderful places yet?
3: My hometown.
0: Well, yeah.
2: No, the boat.
1: Yeah, played on a canal boat one time. We did a little like sort of guerrilla gig in Castlefield Bowl. Made a bit of video around that, and the very early days, and it sounded terrible. I'm sure everyone's ears were bleeding by the end of it, but
3: The
1: it's
3: spectacle was cool.
1: that's it. The spectacle was a good one.
3: We want to do that again
2: Just met a
3: sometime.
2: random guy in a pub who had a canal boat and was just like, "Just do it," like, because we're talking about doing a gig down Castlefield Bowl, and then he was like, "Just do it on the roof of my boat because it's technically private land." So we're like, "Yeah, everyone else gets to play. Everyone else,
3: It worked
2: let's get to play
3: surprisingly
2: Castlefield
3: well,
2: Bowl."
3: apart from, was not being great at
2: Yeah,
3: the time.
2: I had some friends up from Devon, and we stayed up until about 8 a.m. And then I got woken up at 9 a.m. by this guy who I was by who, this company who I was renting the generator off. He was like, "You all right, mate?" I was like, "Who's this?" He was like, "Yeah, you've rented a generator off us. Yeah, we kind of want to close early today, so I was just wondering if you could come in early." I was like, "I'm kind of wanting more than 1 hour's sleep," and then hung up on him, and then I couldn't get back to sleep. So I was like, "Right, I guess this is me now." And the rest is history. But at least I've got that out of the way. I won't be in that state for the tour, I promise.
3: Good question.
1: I think the biggest issue with that was fitting a drum kit, PA, guitars, amps into three shopping trolleys and taking them through the city centre to get down there. I
3: We
1: think
3: popped the
1: that was
3: drums or something, didn't we?
1: we
3: Like,
1: did.
3: popped
1: We
3: the
1: had
3: drums
1: some
3: game, like.
1: spillages, but
3: Yeah.
1: we got
3: And
1: there.
3: like
1: Cool.
3: it was like everything was happening that day as well. Like there was like a random there was it was like a ballroom dancing, funny enough, happening right outside the library. So we're walking through St. Peter's Square, and then we're pushing trolleys full of our stuff through some like ballroom dancing, like mob flash mob, whatever it's called. And then yeah, there was a couple protests we walked through and everything, and yeah, it was just crazy. And then we had like the tannoy, and we're just like, "Come down, free music." No one really cared,
2: It's so cool.
3: yeah.
0: Years ago, there used to be a free festival every year called Deep Percussion. When I say no, it was probably mid-2000s
3: Yeah.
0: that they used to have down at Castlefield before people realised that they could put a fence up and charge people to go and see bands.
3: Yeah, fingers crossed our lovely friends at Louder Than War will let us go and watch the Sex Pistols after we I thought it
0: Well, that's the following day, isn't it?
3: was later on that day.
0: I don't know. I thought the Sex Pistols was on the Sunday. No, it's Streets are playing on the 11th.
3: Ah, okay. Not asked them.
0: Streets are playing on the 11th, and it's the Pistols on the Sunday.
3: How many times are the Streets going to play that? I swear the Streets play that every year.
0: Yeah.
3: Find another street.
0: Yeah.
3: I'm
0: They released their new albums. No, it's...
3: not sure.
1: God, that was...
0: Yeah.
3: God only knows.
0: So, yeah, to be
3: But
0: fair, I
3: yeah.
0: mean, I saw the Pistols with Frank Carter last year at the Academy, but I haven't got a ticket for this one.
3: Yeah, I bet they're amazing. Because I remember seeing Frank Carr when he was still in the Gallows in Reading. That was like my first festival in 2010, showing my age now. But yeah, they went under the name of the Rats, and so that no one, only true fans knew that
0: Yeah.
3: they were. But yeah, that was crazy. They like crowd surfed someone in a wheelchair. And it was honestly, this person in the wheelchair was nuts. So I was just like, I can see how you're
2: You know what I mean?
3: I can see. I can see how you got into an accident with nothing. Like surprises, like just now from the neck down. But yeah, the guy was crazy. It was amazing. So
0: Well, I
3: good.
0: know that when they played at the academy, Frank Carter come off stage and they carried him back to the mixing desk, and then he did half a song on the mixing desk, and then they carried him back.
3: Oh, okay.
0: But he stood up for most of it as well, as he was almost walking across the crowd rather than surfing.
3: Oh, it's like Iggy. Amazing. Yeah. Oh, that's
0: I don't
3: class.
0: know whether you'll get away with doing that in the Central Library,
3: You'll give it a go.
0: though.
3: I'll give it a go. I'll give it a go. No fireworks at the library, I guess.
0: You burned down the world's biggest music library.
3: No, I couldn't. I couldn't.
0: So, well, thank you very much, all. It's been great chatting to you. Unfortunately, I can't get to the White Hotel because I'm at another gig that night, but I will be seeing you in July.
3: Perfect. Yeah,
0: So,
3: amazing.
0: hope everything goes all right with the album launch and tour.
3: Yeah, so
0: Appreciate
3: do
0: that
3: we.
0: very much.
3: Yeah, thanks. Yes, thanks so much for everything, mate. Cheers for having us on and everything. We really, really do appreciate it. And keep up the good work.
0: No,
3: Yeah,
0: thank you very much.
3: we are big fans of Louder Than War. Yeah. So,
0: Yeah. Well, the album review should be up the week before the album's out as well.
3: class.
0: Amazing.
3: Perfect. Yeah, no, love
0: Classy,
3: that. Thank you
0: easy.
3: very much.
0: No
3: Yeah,
0: worries. Thank you very much.
3: yeah. Cheers.
0: See you later.
3: See you later.
1: Cheers.
3: Thank you.

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1: Guess who?
0: It's your DJ Gummy again. That means it must be the first Sunday of the month. And the first Sunday of the month it is, the first Sunday in April, which makes it Easter this year. But as you know, you should know by now, I don't do theme shows, so there'll be no Easter Bunny or, you know, redemption, resurrection, repentance. No, none of that. It's very raucous today. And as you may have noticed by now, let me tell you what you've heard so far. We started with This Ain't No Picnic by the Minutemen. That came off of their epic Double Nickels on the Dime. Came out in 1984. That was followed by Jerry Was a Race Car Driver by Primus off their Sailing Seas of Cheese recording from 1991. Gallon Drunk gave us the song Gallon Drunk from You, the Night, and the Music from 2007. I do have to tell you that I was not familiar with Gallon Drunk until very recently. And after listening to this song a few times, of course, you know, I like to do the, you know, the connectivity thing, the stream of consciousness, at which led me right to The Birthday Party and Big Jesus Trash Can, which is the closest you'll come to anything vaguely touching Easter-y this week. Just because the name Jesus in there, but it does border on sacrilege. That's off Junkyard from 1982. And of course, The Birthday Party was Nick Cave's first effort. Also, Roland Howard was in that band. After that, The Saints gave us This Perfect Day. Sometimes I am so delighted and touched by the existence of the Saints that I get choked up when I think about them. And this song, This Perfect Day, was off of Eternally Yours from 2009. And after that, we went right into I Want to Be Your Dog by the Stooges, which is one of my favorite songs of all time. And actually, I, you know, it makes my eyes roll back in my head because I love it that much. And there's also those, like, I always feel like I could play on that song because there's the piano part, which is just one key throughout. And, you know, there's some other instruments on there that don't require a lot of skill, you know, which would be me. And then finally in this set, there was D-Mob Happy, who gave us Be Your Man from the Holy Doom album in 2018. Of course, now there's a word that's associated with Easter, holy, but not the phrase Holy Doom. So I kind of got myself covered there. The next set is not quite as raucous, but, you know, nearing it, it's some softness at the end. And the first song starts out, you know, very, you know, nice. And then it kind of bubbles up towards the middle. And, you know, I'll if I have time, I'll talk about that later. So let's just go right into it. It's a deep cut off of Roxy Music's first album called Chance Meeting.

that just about wraps it up. I wonder how many of these six regular listeners that I have listened to the end to this part. But you know what? That's the beauty of having my own show. I can play whatever I want. And, I'm really happy about that, that nobody can tell me what to do. And, there's very few guardrails to this thing. I try not to swear. Louder Than War asks that we play no more than three songs per show from the same artist, which I never do. I obey that rule. So, I really, really hope that somebody out there enjoyed this show. I know that I really enjoyed putting it together. So, that set started with Chance Meeting by Roxy Music off their first album. And, Brian Eno was involved with Roxy Music in the very, very beginning, certainly on this album, and certainly you can hear it on this song. But, knowing that, he and Brian Ferry fell out over direction of the band, and Eno left soon after. I think he was still there for the second album, but I'm not totally sure. But now, hearing this song, we understand why no collaborative bubble was going to be able to hold Brian Eno at this moment in time. After that, Free Money, the live version from Patti Smith, Midget Submarine from the Swell Maps, from their Trip to Marineville album from 2005. Now that is a very, very wire-ish song, and we hear from Wire later on, or did we hear from them already? No, we hear from them a little later in this set. But that's certainly a tip of the hat to the great band Wire. After that, another one of my favorite songs of all time. Probably even more favorite than I Want to Be Your Dog is Street Waves from Pere Ubu from The Modern Dance, 1978. Following that was the Wire song, Dot Dash, which was a non-album single released right after Pink Flag, which also came out in 1978, the same year as The Modern Dance. Another ridiculously adored album by me. And after that, let's see, after Wire was Help Me by, speaking of collaboration, a collaboration between Mike Watt and Samuel Locke off the album Purple Pie Plow from 2023. And that is definitely the most recent song in this show today. And we wrapped it up with my favorite band of all time, the Feelies, with Crazy Rhythms from their first album in 1980. And with that, I'm going to leave you with one more song. And this really slows it down a lot. It's a song from 1961 by Sugar Pie DeSanto called Can't Let You Go. I hope you like it. I hope you like the show. I loved the show. I loved putting this one together. And I look forward to bringing you more in May. So until then, be good to yourselves and be good to each other.

Good evening and welcome to the Loud Women Radio Show here on Louder Than War. Of course, it's Sunday the 3rd of May, slap bang in the middle of this beautiful bank holiday weekend. I hope you're using it to its absolute maximum. And I hope that I can be here to provide you with the perfect soundtrack to enjoy your Sunday. Now that was the Go-Go's, a real classic from the vault there. And I'm hoping to provide you with some more of that throughout the evening, but also some brand new bangers. Now I can't stop talking about this brand new Underscores album that dropped in March. We're going to be hearing a little bit more of that and about that later. We're going to be chatting about what happened at Coachella. Are you pro Coachella? Are you anti Coachella just as a concept? But also, you know, what are some of the cool things that happened across those two weekends? And who are we looking at right now? Who's hot? Who's awesome? And who do we want to hear from? This next one is from Underscores.

That's an apple a day from the half-human, half-horse DJ Horse Girl. And you know what? She's got some advice there. An apple a day really does keep the doctor away. Don't ask me how I know. I'm on so many different doctors' no-no lists. And if you've never seen Horse Girl before, I would like you to go online, pick any search engine of your choice, you know, other search engines are available, and just search up Horse Girl, because she is the most gorgeous horse I think I've ever seen in my entire life. Now, she came out as a surprise guest over the second, I want to say, Coachella weekend. A weekend that I think was very well punctuated for the special guests. And a lot of them were big acts giving a moment to the smaller acts, maybe opening them up to a wider audience. Of course, you might have seen the mega viral moment of Sabrina Carpenter bringing out Madonna, kind of bridging that gap between the new gen artists and legacy acts. And Horse Girl came out as a special guest for Wet Leg. Now, I think this is a really unpredictable crossover, to be honest. I mean, I listen to both. I'm a fan of both. We support both here at Loud Women. But Horse Girl is a kind of, upbeat, experimental, EDM kind of playful pioneer. A lot of adjectives there. And Wet Leg are a grungier, indie outfit, you know, very, very rock and roll, very sternly faced, very in your face. Both of them are quite confronting in that way. And I think it's really, really awesome that they had that crossover and showed that, firstly, they were aware of each other. You know, there's that marrying in the music world. But also they came together to maximise their joint slate. And do you know what? We always support that. Now, she came out as a guest during this song by Wet Leg, and any excuse to play a little bit of Wet Leg is a good one. This is such a banger from Wet Leg, who, by the way, any northerners out there will be very intrigued to know that the band formed in the Isle of Wight, but the lead singer is from Formby. Did you know that? There's a tidbit. This is CPR.

flesh water there to feed the soul. Now, we're going to chat a lot on this show about Coachella, and I'm really interested to know whether or not you as a listener feel as though that fits with the brand of Loud Women. You know, we support up-and-coming artists, we support the grassroots, and Coachella in the last couple of years certainly has not been seen that way. I personally think it is so, so interesting, and I can see both sides. I mean, it is a musical hotspot, as I'm hopefully going to illustrate to you across this show. So many collaborations that, I don't know, would they happen anywhere else? Because there's so many eyes on Coachella. It's the big leagues, right? And Coachella's history hasn't always been the brush it's been branded with now, right? The first ever headliner for Coachella was Rage Against the Machine. They arrived a couple years later as well, in 2007, to headline again. And since then, it's kind of been an influencer hotspot, I suppose. Coachella very much gets written off as a music scene in general because of the vast majority of its visible attendees. I won't pretend that all of the attendees of Coachella are influencers, are not there for the music, because at the end of the day, it's a music festival, right? But I think in 2026, Coachella is kind of seen as an influencer haven. It's characterized by camping in lavish gazebos, pretty much, you know, glorified tents, OTT outfits. It's all about the looks, it's all about the Instagram posts, and it's all about dead crowds, I suppose. I've seen way too many TikToks, and this is, you know, me showing off where I'm coming from. I've seen way too many TikToks of incredible performances across the weekends, just not getting any energy from the crowds. It's interesting, isn't it? Because Coachella does pull all of these massive, massive acts. Madonna was there, for crying out loud. So what do you think? Do you think Coachella still stands up as a place where you can discover brand new acts, where the impossible can become possible, crossovers you never thought existed can happen on the Coachella stage? Or is it past that point now? Has it sort of sold its soul to the cultural iconography of what it means to be an influencer? Has it sold its soul to, you know, frilled boots and frilled shorts and that being what characterizes it? Honestly, in my opinion, I don't know, because regardless of what it is, I do really enjoy watching it as a spectacle. And I would be hypocritical then, I suppose, to suggest that it doesn't achieve its role in being a musical spot and giving the fans what they want. Now, if we're gonna talk giving the fans what they want, I, as a fan, was definitely given what I want when I saw three of my favourite EDM producers in the modern day pictured together, kind of like the EDM Avengers coming together. It was Jane Remover, Nina Giracci, and Underscores. Now, you heard a little bit of Underscores earlier on in the show. There will be more, I promise you. Oh, I can't get over that album. It's so, so good. So how about a little bit of Jane? This is Music Baby.

Nerds listening, this is Louder Than War Radio. This is where we all convene. So at Strom On Air on Instagram, my name's Erin Strom, by the way. Hello, haven't introduced myself so far. At STROMONAIR on Instagram. If you want to hit me up with a message as to why that song feels as transcendental as it does, let me know. I really want to know the science behind it. I'm all ears.

of festivals, to me anyway, is stumbling upon acts that you would have never bought a ticket for, never even considered going to see them, but you run across them in a tent, and God, they're fantastic, aren't they? This happened to me a couple of years ago at, I want to say, Kendall Calling 2024. I was running through a tent to try and get to a different act, actually, and I found the band Shelf Lives. Now, we love Shelf Lives here on Loud Women, and I wasn't aware of them at all at the time. I'm so grateful I was running late to another band, because the second I heard those piercing squeals of the guitar in the song Shelf Lives, I was just immediately transfixed. I was hooked. I needed to stop, I needed to take a video, and I needed to catalogue it for later so I could discover who this band were that had stunned me so much. There are some moments like that that I can already see bubbling this year. There are some acts that I can't wait for people to discover. And Coachella, we're back on it, was the same. I think that Slater had her moment like that at this year's Coachella. I can't believe that people weren't already onto her, but you know what? I'm not going to be holier than thou about it. I'm just going to appreciate that people are finally appreciating how sick she is. Now I'm going to play you a Slater song that kind of sounds like Brat on something. It's incredible. It blows so many things out of the water. Hopefully you're blown out of the water by listening to it. This is Slater with her in-your-face, abrasive, rocking EDM track. I'm actually kind of famous.

you know my boyfriend? Do you know me from somewhere?

Now, I described Slater's album Worst Girl in America as brat on something. Despite the obvious misstep there, sorry Charlie XCX, I think it's really interesting to talk about both projects as having pushed EDM forwards into the mainstream. I think both are creating waves of party people in their respective summers. We had Brat Summer, are we having Slater Summer now? Slater's album, you can also kind of hear in that song was a clapback, I suppose, at a girl who was after her boyfriend. And she changes the lyrics in the Coachella performance to be a little bit more snarky and a little bit more shady towards this girl. Now, there's a lot of rage and jealous energy, to be honest, in that song. There's a lot of emotions running high in this album altogether, and I think that's what pushes the project forward, is neither of these artists are trying to make a hit. They're just being very raw about their feelings. They're being very honest and angry and upfront and ugly, to be honest, about making this very honest music. The same can be said about this track that just tears the roof down. This has gone majorly big recently, and I'm so, so pleased to see Slater having her moment. We've been championing her on this song since it began. She was a pioneer of hyperpop back in the day, you know, back in 2020, where we were all at home listening to overstimulating music. And now we're going to go and listen to this song, Overstimulated in a Field. This is Slater with Crank.

It's pure energy bottled. That is Crank from Slater, an artist supposedly on the up, but we can pat ourselves on the back for having seen her on the way there. I also think that song has one of the best lyrics of 2026. Who else is getting gay off that tequila?

Now, here at Loud Women, there are certain bands we've had the great pleasure of watching on the up. Lambrini Girls are a striking example of that. It has been such a joy to see them go from strength to strength with their signature tenacity that they carry with them. And while we're on the Coachella tangent, it has been unfortunate recent news that Lambrini Girls had to pull out of Coachella and their subsequent American tour. This is because Phoebe Lunny from the band unfortunately suffered a neck fracture and subsequent acute brain injury as a result. We're wishing you all the best, Phoebe. We're really, really hoping that you rest well, you get on top of things, and you take some time for yourself. You know, being a rock star, it's exhausting, and you got to put some time aside to make sure that you come first sometimes. Now, they had a very, very good perspective on their Instagram post about dropping out of Coachella, saying to all American ticket holders, "It's dark times, especially in the States. There are so many good folks who are carving out community and lifting each other up in the face of fascism. Making space for subversion and resistance is at the core of what this band is about." Now, they're still active. They have released a new single recently. It's called Cult of Celebrity. This is about all of the horrors we've seen in the news recently surrounding celebrities. I think a lot of people out there are feeling really disillusioned, helpless, and at a loss that so many people in the ranks of our elite are just disgusting. There's no two ways about it. It's horrible. It's horrendous. And that is something that Lambrini Girls have always been really good at confronting, is sometimes the world is in a state and we've got to have some hope to pull together to realise how ridiculous and ugly and horrible and awful things can be and band together about, as a community, resisting against this horrific, the horrific things going on. And they made this song in the face of it. This is Cult of Celebrity.

That's brand new from Lambrini Girls, our beloved Lambrini Girls. That's Cult of Celebrity. And that's the end of the Coachella chat, I promise. But hopefully there are some things to think about there. You know, is Coachella a great breeding ground for inspiration? Is it, as Lambrini Girls say, a site where resistance and subversion is possible? Or has it been sold out? What do you think? Again, Strom on Air on Instagram, Stromonair. I keep wanting to say IA. That's not how you spell things. Let me know, what do you think? Is Coachella a bust? Have we given up on it as alternative folk? Or is it an incredible site and a possibility to do incredible things? Let me know.

Now it's coming up to 6 o'clock. That's tea time for me, so I'm going to give you something juicy to chew on and introduce you to an artist I'm really, really excited about. It's Welsh language speaking band Silavi. They'll be playing Download later this summer if you'd like to catch them. I'm all about keeping native languages alive, and I think projects like this are so, so important. It's also a really inspiring and creative way to keep language alive, you know? Putting that creative energy into something fun and upbeat, and maybe giving Welsh language speakers something to sing along to, or in this case, to rock and mosh along to. This is where the show will take kind of a heavy and industrial-inspired new metal turn. So if you're a regular Loud the Wall enjoyer, you will love this. This is Silavi with their brand new track, Morgana.

Now, another band I'm really, really excited for at the moment is Die Spits. Their latest album was just phenomenal, definitely. That's your homework, is to go away and listen to Die Spits' latest album. They've had such an incredible announcement run. You know, they've just announced that they're going on tour with Foo Fighters in the summer, and the other day, it was announced that they would be supported Olivia Rodrigo. Now, when you are familiar with their music, you might think that this is maybe a little bit of a wild card, because I think Olivia Rodrigo is definitely seen as one of the main pop girls, right? But this makes complete sense to me for Olivia Rodrigo's taste in music. I love, love, love that she is championing them opening for her tour, and it shows off her extensive collection of inspirations. She's been very openly inspired by the likes of Courtney Love and classic Riot girls like her, and I think it shines through in her music. Olivia Rodrigo's music, it's unexpectedly pop punk in really kind of niche ways. You know, you listen to it and you hear the twangs of her influences threaded throughout her music. I do think it shines through. She's very eclectically, creatively inspired. She's so well informed on her rock and pop punk history, and it shows. I also love that she's so up to date with rock music, and yet she makes pop and pop punk music for young teenage girls. I think that is so valuable. I think sometimes we're really quick to dismiss pop music as vapid and less serious and not worth as much, but it can be so rich and emotive. And Olivia Rodrigo's music really shows how much inspiration is often behind it. I think that's partially to do with how often teenage girls are fans of pop music. You know, we see anything that teenage girls find value in as worthless and as having less value. But it's just not true. It's so rich with creativity and emotion. And I think Olivia Rodrigo is a poster girl for that. I really, really value her as an artist, and I'm thrilled to see her thriving. Shall we hear a little bit then from the band who will be getting these young teen crowds ready to rock and roll and scream their guts out? This is

0: Yes!
1: She's an 80s-inspired new wave wonder, is our Caroline Kingsbury. Did you know that there was a sequel to the Rocky Horror Picture Show? Now, I did know this deep down in my brain. I had a bit of a hyperfixation on Rocky Horror a while ago, where I discovered this detail, but it completely left my brain until I listened to this song. I think it's inspired by the sequel to Rocky Horror, which is called Shock Treatment. It's an interesting kind of sequel. It's interesting to call it a sequel, I suppose, because it features most of the actors from Rocky Horror, but they play different roles in a different tale that's still kind of inspired by the freaky hijinks of Rocky Horror, but it's not Rocky Horror, right? It's Shock Treatment. Now, Caroline Kingsbury is 80s through and through, so this isn't a surprise to me. Go online and just look at some of her looks that she serves. Ugh, I'm obsessed with her! I love her. Now, following on from our Caroline, let's keep these good vibes going with some more upbeat tunes. And this is Cyber Sounds, after all, so I'm going to bring you a bit more electronic. Let's keep the upbeat, glittery, glitzy energy going with this one from Adela. And don't be mistaken, while the upbeat vibes take us along a fun journey, there's also something hidden a little bit deeper within the song. Because this tune is about her growing up Slovakian, trying to make it with the American dream. This is KGB.

Now, the term recession indicator gets thrown around way too much for my liking. Listen, I'm not the one for fear-mongering, for spreading worry about what's going on in the world. I think we're all worried enough. I did pay £2.50 for an ice cream the other day, and that wasn't great. The price and the ice cream, it was a perfectly mediocre ice cream. But people say recession indicator to refer to great periods of music, and I think that is very, very sad. But I also think it's a little bit hilarious, isn't it? We've got 2000s era EDM in 2026, and I suppose we can be grateful that, you know, if we're staring dystopia in the face, we've got some sick futuristic tunes to go alongside it. Yeah? Thumbs up, thumbs down. Regardless, I've got plenty of that for the next half hour, leading you right up until 7 o'clock here on the Loud Women Radio Show. Hope you-

Anything big, maximalist, and crunchy is just so far up my lane. I love that one from Effie. That is Red Horse here on the Loud Women Radio Show. And it's Cyber Sounds, which means we're playing anything that I've managed to dig up from the internet. Now listen, it's usually from TikTok, but I could use a little bit of help. So if you've got anything that you've made that you think would be a really good fit on this show, I want to hear from you. If you message me on Instagram at stromonair, I would love to hear from you. I would love to hear what you've got for me. It doesn't have to be electronic. I've been really interested in electronic recently as a site of subversion, as a site of, I guess, punk ideology showing up without all the grungy guitars. But I do love a grungy guitar. That's where my bread and butter is. Let me know. Let me know if you've got anything that you think is fun that belongs on this show. I want to hear it. Now, like I say, I do discover a lot of music on TikTok. For better or for worse, I do spend way too much time on there, and I haven't forgiven them for the endless scroll feature. I think that's evil. But it's also a rife place for learning new things, sharing new music, and TikTok has really changed the landscape of how we share and discover music. I mean, it did bits for Pink Pantherus. We've seen that, you know? Here are a couple of artists that I have discovered on TikTok. The first one is an artist called Mari Mari. Now, she's touring in the UK soon. You can get tickets for her. And this is a song about how her roommate's boyfriend is a loser. I think that's lots of fun. And then afterwards, we'll have a track from Leilani. It's really experimental. It's a lot of fun, as is this next track from Mari Mari.

I've been on Zara Larsson TikTok recently. I've been seeing so much of her. And good for her. She's having her big break. It's very duly deserved. I can't lie, though. I thought she was already famous. Like, people are saying she's having her big break now. I thought we were already... I don't know. Maybe it's the Breaking America thing. You know, everybody counts breaking into America and seeing stardom there as the big leagues, right? But it's not the be-all and end-all. We knew about Zara Larsson. We were onto her before everyone else was. And she's just released a remix album of her very popular album, Midnight Sun. It's called Girls Trip. It exclusively features girlies on the remixes, which I have to love about it. And one of the artists featured on it is called Eli. Now, I stumbled upon her on TikTok recently as well. A lot of her old songs are recontextualized after her transition, and she makes very poignant songs about girlhood and about femininity, including this next one. It's quite a wistful song. It's quite, you know, there's some jealousy about girlhood there, about passing, about being seen femininely, about being seen in the way you want to be seen, and about presenting in the way you want to present. There's a sadness to it, but also her songs carry so much strength to them as well. I hope you enjoy this next track. It's called I Wish I Was a Girl, and it's from Eli.

Now, unfortunately, we are getting towards the end of the show. I know. You don't need to give me that face. I already know. It's devastating. While I still have your attention, I would love to signal post you over to Kerrang! Magazine. I'm sure you're already aware if you're up to date on the loud womenage of it all, but Cassie, our founder, has done an interview with Kerrang! Magazine about the pursuits of loud women, about what we've got going on, about the origins of the organisation, and about the loud women fests that are taking a place internationally now. How impressive is that? Loud women all over the globe are coming to this organisation to play grassroots shows, boosting small artists, small female artists who want to succeed. How cool is that? Now, if that sounds like something you'd like to sink your teeth into, over to Kerrang! Magazine, where our lovely founder, Cassie Fox, has had a little chat with them, and they've done a pretty swell write-up about what Loud Women is all about. I found it interesting to have a read of it. There were things that I discovered in it that I didn't even know. You know, I didn't know that Loud Women were in talks with Amel and the Sniffers right before they blew up, for example. Now, there's more tasty tidbits like that over on the Kerrang! Website. I'd love it if you would to go and have a look.

Now, don't go anywhere because there is plenty more good stuff for you coming on Louder Than War. But I'm sorry to say that does unfortunately mark the end of our time together on the Loud Women radio show. Do you know, I cherish it every single month. It's such a fun time to be able to go out of my way and find music that I'm excited to share with you. I'm really, really passionate about putting this show together. And if you're listening again on Mixcloud, I do read all the comments. I know I don't have an account. I'm working on it, guys. I'm working on it. So I can interact with you. It's one of my favourite parts, is hearing back about what people think about the tracks, what people think about some of the chat features that we've had, the interview that we had last month. That was so much fun. I'm really grateful for the opportunity to have this show and to put it together. So thank you very much to Loud Women for the opportunity and for the chance. And definitely, if you've got a moment, go over to Kerrang and read that article with Cassie. It's certainly worthwhile. You'll thank me later. Now, listen, I've kept you on ice for too long about this new Underscores album. I've been chatting tidbits about it all throughout the show. If you're a frequent listener of the show, you will know how much I adore this new album and her work since Wall Socket, maybe even since Spoiled Little Brat on her first album. We've been championing Underscores on this hyper-pop angled issue of the Loud Women show since it began. And this new album is just no exception. And do you know what? Maybe I should shut up about her. Maybe I should just stop talking about her, because I tried getting tickets for her show the other day and it sold out immediately. If anybody's got a ticket, I have a spare kidney, I promise. Ooh, I'm so sad. No, this album is so experimental. It's so much fun. Some of the sounds on it are really out of this world, like out of place and weird and odd. And she makes it work. Her sampling work is something that I really admire. And she has a way, again, of delivering a very poignant message sometimes with an upbeat angle. And I think that's what electronic music is so valuable for. It's punk in ethos and fun in sound. This is a track from Underscore's new album that's just pure fun. There's no undertones here. It's just a lot of fun. And I would love if you would listen to it with me. Thank you. This is Do It by Underscores. I owe you.

Hello, I guess Felcher, a hula dunya. Hello and welcome everyone to another Global Sounds with World Celt on Louder Than War Radio, celebrating this week the 150th show with a selection of tunes from the wide variety of global styles and genres I've played over the years, and as always hoping to bring you a taste of some music you never knew you wanted to hear. And first up was the Moroccan Amazigh band Tarwa in Tiniri with a tune called Lafu from their 2026 album Zaman.

And the first of two tunes is Big Ween Willie from the 2026 album celebrating 1960s Congolese rumba, curated by the Belgian Planet Ilunga label called Roger Ezidi presents Vita Matata with African Fiesta, who were formed by and featuring singers Tabule Rochereau and guitarist Dr. Nico Cassander, who between them recorded an amazing 232 songs between 1963 and 66. And that was followed by another track from the African Fiesta from the same album with some amazing pedal steel guitar on the tune O Esto E de Ervaba Cormambo.

Fusing Afrobeats and reggae is Lagos-born Patoranking, teaming up with the iconic reggae dancehall artist Buju Banton for the 2026 single African Soldier.

Next up, and coming from Soweto, South Africa, is seven-piece funk hip-hop outfit Bantu Continue Uhuru Consciousness, or BCUC, with their 2026 single Om Dumakanda.

Mixing Afro rhythms with French style disco are Ton 3R3 with the tune French Riviera from their 2022 album Noir Atlantique.

from the international club jazz scene is German-based The Juju Orchestra with the tune This Is Not a Tango from their now hard-to-get album from 2007, Bossa Nova Is Not a Crime.

oud virtuoso singer, composer and producer from Athens, Thomas Constantinou, featuring the Ethos Ensemble with the tune Interlude 1 from their 2026 album Omnipresent.

From the mountains of the Gurez Valley in Kashmir, once known as the gateway to Asia's ancient Silk Road, comes the Rabab player and singer Yusuf Nazim with a 2026 single, Eid Ali Vo.

Musical ensemble Khugostun from Mongolia play music inspired by traditional Mongolian music with the tune Tesgol from their 2020 album Yangar. And in the 1990s, British Asian music and associated historical and social issues were eloquently articulated by Nitin Sawhney's early albums. And this particular tune, The Conference, is from the 1999 album Beyond Skin.

Continuing our Indian connection is Saz, S-A-Z, who are a folk trio hailing from the Langa community in Rajasthan with the tune Sundar Gore from the 2026 self-titled album.

changing direction with Bosco, a Cajun music group combining a unique blend of Acadian, Creole and American influences with a tune called La Valse Criminelle from their 2025 self-titled EP.

Norwegian band Folksompt crashed together techno, electronica and trad folk to create a folk beat sound with their 2026 single Triparen.

Blending African, Caribbean and Arab sonorities are Wolo May with Taco Rady from the 2025 album Edna Martinez Presents Pico, Sound System Culture from the Colombian Caribbean. 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

0: Once upon a time, when Jesus was walking down his way on earth, he met this man
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1: This is Working Grass. I watch from the terrace with the fellowship holding pints. You rush 10 minutes early to queue before a whistle at half-time. I watch working lads with passion play the game with grit. You sit and watch millionaires fall over like spilt milk. I stand in old-age fashion with mates on concrete steps. You sit on shiny plastic with tourists and journeymen. You juggle diaries and calendars. I stick to 3 p.m. You're controlled by the rich and greedy. I stick to a traditional plan. The corrugated roofing, the unpainted breeze-blocked walls, the wooden advertisement, smiling staff at one pie stall, the adverts from the local folk wanting to break even, not the global tax-dodge capitalists who are prone to stealing. The bar is packed with both sides, a true social hub. It's historic social networks where before the phone will get you hooked. You see the board will mix with players, the players will mix with fans, the backroom staff, the stewards, all born from one big clan. You keep the glossy rich list and the glory of silver cups. I drink with plastic and polystyrene with the hope of going up. Keep your segregation. I stand with travelling fans. The banter won't spill over. There's no violence in these stands. The grass may not be greener. It may slope and it may flood. But give me this community where turnstiles show two-way love. The fans ask long-lost travellers. Some have been there and now gone. It's a true spiritual home. Now rest in peace, dear John. This is non-league football. It's no one's forgotten league. This is real life, honest, heartfelt, not that spawn from your TV.
2: You're listening to Louder Than War Radio. Join me, Audrey Golden, on Wednesdays at 11 p.m. for Breaking Glass, the show that highlights trailblazing women in music.